is not a problem that I can't fix, cause I can do it in the mix. And if your man gives you trouble just to move out on the double, and you don't let it trouble your brain, cause away goes trouble down the drain. Said away goes trouble down the drain.

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guilt and shame. I forgive you, now I ask the same of you. While we were apart, I was human too.

Donald Trump has said the US could restart airstrikes on Iran. Posting on social media, the US president said a revised peace plan from Tehran hasn't paid a big enough price for what they've done to humanity and the world. Meanwhile, President Trump has said that the US will withdraw way more US troops from Germany than the 5,000 announced by the Pentagon on Friday. And the government's announced plans to deal with a possible shortage of jet fuel caused by the war in Iran. They include allowing airlines to run fewer empty planes. Forces rugby, the Royal Navy men have won the inter-services title after beating the Army 41-36 at Twickenham in the women's game.

0: they kept bringing him.
1: Arsenal boss Mikel Arteta says their 3-0 win against Fulham keeps the dream alive of securing a historic double this season. His side have gone 6 points clear at the top of the Premier League ahead of Tuesday.

0: Manchester City, who have two games in hand, go to Everton tomorrow. Rivals Manchester United and Liverpool go head-to-head at Old Trafford this afternoon. And that's the latest. I'm Tanya Snuggs.
1: You must think that I'm new to this, but I have seen this song before.

I'm sure many brides would be delighted if Busted crashed the wedding. It's BFBS, the Forces Station. Townsend with you for Forces Life for another weekend and a bank holiday weekend. Yippee! Although, saying that, I have to work tomorrow morning. Anyway, doesn't matter. It's lovely to be with you. How are you doing? Wherever you are listening from around the Forces world, stick around. We've got all the top stories this week. We are heading off to Gibraltar. We're going to Brize Norton. Later in the show, we're going to be heading off to Brunei, where a very, very special unveiling of a school mural has been taking place this last week. But let's get back to the tunes. I love this from Mal Smith. This is Stay on BFBS.

Run DMC. It's like that on BFBS of Olsen Station. Whenever I listen to this song, it always reminds me of the time I had a dance-off with a group of Americans in a bar, I think in Prague, randomly. I was on a hen do and, yeah, we decided to have a dance-off. And it was the dancing was, I wouldn't say on par with the dancing in the music video for that song, but It was fine. I can't remember who won. Definitely not us. Anyway, it's Forces Live with me, Tams and Robson. Hope you're good wherever you're listening from around the Forces world. Talking all the top stories this week, and this next one is a very important one. Bet No More UK is a charity raising awareness of gambling harm, helping people understand the risks and getting the support that they need. They also work within the Armed Forces community. Gemma Lee James spoke to Padre David Andrews from RAF Coningsby alongside former RAF warrant officer Peter Buckley, now activities and volunteer coordinator at the charity. Peter's story highlights how quickly gambling can escalate and how connection, honesty, and the right support

0: sport can help people regain control. Gemma Lee first asks Padre David about how it is for the military to have open conversations about gambling harm.
1: It's really important. I think one of the good things about being in the role that I'm in as a Padre is that there's no judgment. It's a safe space. There's no shame. You can just get out whatever it is you need to get out. So there's none of this worrying about going up the chain of command or anything like that. So I think one of the big things with anything like gambling-related harms or anything like that is the worry of obviously being judged, but also a sense of shame. None of that is going to be a factor here. Everyone wants what's best for you. And then we can kind of like have a think, what can we do next? Who can we signpost you towards? And that kind of then leads on very neatly to Bet No More's work.
2: And Pete, you bring a really valuable perspective to this work. I mean, what led you to the work that you're doing now?
3: I left the RAF July last year, officially. I did actually start work May last year for Bet No More. I did a 22-year career in the RAF, and for quite a big chunk of that, I'd say 14 years of that, I did suffer with gambling harms. A lot of it in secret, a lot of it away from my family knowing, and even when I was caught out and went into recovery, I went back to it because I didn't do recovery properly. I didn't do it for me. With being sort of in the forces, you are exposed to more risk. You know, you are a risk taker to even join. And then from that, you are exposed to more risk in isolation at times, periods of being away, potential trauma. And then a lot of time when you come back and you have a lot of time off, maybe you're a bonus and quite a bit of money, but you're under a bit of pressure from things you may have seen or experienced. And I certainly went through some of that. And when I left the RAF, I wanted to find something I was passionate about, something I could get up out of bed in the morning and think I can do something valuable and worthwhile today. And that's what led me into this line of work. I love my time in the forces. I can help people and hopefully break down that stigma of gambling harms, which is there. I felt the stigma. I was scared to tell anyone. I thought if I reveal it, I'll lose my job. If someone's struggling with gambling harms and someone needs support, the support will be there. And I didn't know that at the time. You can't do this alone. I've tried to do it alone, failed many times. Need to speak to someone, whether that's speaking to the Padre, whether that's speaking to the National Gambling Helpline. With the right signposting, you'll end up with us, or you can Google us, Bet No More UK. We are a charity who support people free of charge with one-to-one peer support, and we will speak to people confidentially and we will support them. Something that really helped me, I'm on here as a representative of Bet No More, but I've also been a representative of the Armed Forces, but also, you know, I owe a big thanks to Gamblers Anonymous who really helped me to live the life you want to live. You know, I'm just over 7 years without a bet now, and I've got a life that I'm free from lies. I'm free from having to hide from the postman. My wife knows everything. I don't have to worry about the money side of things now.
2: So, Pete, it's not just people that have the gambling addiction that is affected with this. It can be their loved ones, friends and families. What sort of help is available for them as well?
3: It's the affected others, because there will be people watching this on BFBS who aren't the gambler, who are potentially the wives, the husband, the child, the parents of the gambler. And the support National Gambling Helpline offer, Bet No More offer, GA offer, is also for affected others. They think there's 10, 15 affected others with each person suffering with gambling harms, and that could be partners, parents, children, colleagues, bosses. Now, if there's 10 to 15 affected by each person, you'd expect there to be 10 to 15 times as many affected others coming forward. There's not. It's a very, very small amount.
2: And what difference can the right support at the right time make?
3: It can make the world a difference. I nearly lost everything, but getting that support, you can get your life back and you can start enjoying the things that you used to enjoy. I was at the severe end of gambling harms. I gambled a lot of time. I lost a lot of precious time with my family, and that was the biggest thing I lost. That's why I don't really discuss amounts. But this even goes for people who are maybe spending a little bit too long doing it, maybe even having to tell a few lies to their partner to say, oh, this came up my bank, I wasn't expecting it. And if they're gambling, even people at the lower end of risk at the moment, the sooner you can talk to someone and say, I think this is starting to become a problem, the better.
0: That was Peter Buckley from Bet No More UK and Padre David Andrews. And if you or someone you know is affected by gambling harm, visit betnomoreuk.org. 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This is Harry Styles. It's American Girls. It's BFBS.

0: Harry Styles apparently has just dished out a $500,000 engagement ring for Zoe Kravitz. So yeah, she's probably going to be a happy American girl, that's for sure. Tamsin with you for Forces Life and Stick Around Music from Another and Kaiser Chiefs on the way. And stick around, we're off to Gibraltar next. Are you looking at me
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0: Beach. Della Henderson, it's BFBS, the Forces Station. Now let's go to The Rock, where the Gibraltar Military Wives Choir performed a concert recently at the iconic King's Chapel in Gib. And in a first for the group, they were joined by members of the Portsmouth and Warminster Choirs and the Royal Gibraltar Regiment Band for an evening of music and singing in aid of SAFER. Ginny Carlin was there and spoke to some of those taking part.
1: My name is Farah Armstrong and I am the musical director of Gibraltar Military Wives Choir.
2: Now, you've got quite a few Military Wives Choir here in the back of the King's Chapel at the moment.
1: Yes, we do.
2: And can you tell us a little bit about the event and how easy it's been to get people together for this?
1: So the event actually came about 12 months ago. We had a couple of ladies visiting us for a choir session just on a holiday. The brilliant thing about Military Wives Choir is that you can do that, drop in and out of choirs quite easily because we use the same core music. And it was suggested that we partnered up to do a gig together.
2: Yeah.
1: And it's taken a good 12 months to figure out all the details, but it's so lovely. We've got a big group of 20 Portsmouth Military Wives here and a couple of ladies from Warminster Military Wives Choir. So it's a real collaborative group.
2: And in such an iconic location as well, as the King's Chapel. It's just beautiful, isn't it?
1: Absolutely. And the acoustics are perfect for our choir, so hopefully we'll be sounding really lovely later on.
3: My name is Jess and I am the choir lead for Portsmouth Military Wives Choir.
2: Is this the whole Portsmouth Military Wives Choir? I imagine Portsmouth's a really large choir.
3: Yeah, we're one of the larger Military Wives Choirs. We've got over 50 ladies in our choir. We've managed to bring out, I think it's about 21 of us. And I think had it been that some people could have got childcare or time off work, we maybe would have got more.
2: And you get to join with other choirs overseas quite a bit?
3: No, not really. I think this is the first time we've really sung with overseas choirs overseas. If they come over to do a CST event, a central support team event that's arranged by kind of that overall foundation, then we would join in with them. But no, I think for us this is the first time really to join with an overseas choir.
2: Well, I look forward to hearing you.
3: Good, hope you enjoy it.

0: So I am Warrant Officer Class 1 Andy Burkett. I'm the bandmaster of the Royal Gibraltar Regiment Band, and I'm here facilitating, hosting, if you like, the joint concert between the Portsmouth Military Wires Choir, the Gibraltar Military Wires Choir, and our Royal Gibraltar Regiment Band as well.
1: It's an amazing setting, it's an amazing evening. How's it going for you? How are you finding it?
0: It's just beautiful. I mean, we've been rehearsing with the Jib Choir for the last couple of weeks in the Salty Band Block at Devil's Tower Camp, which is our sort of home. And, yep, lovely. And then we dialed in the Portsmouth Choir yesterday. Brilliant. But as soon as we got in this space, in the chapel, a building that is built for choir singing, it's just beautiful, resonant, and just a lovely sound. So really enjoying that.
1: So the magic really happened when you came in here.
0: Yeah, and, yeah. As soon as we were here, we got here about 3 o'clock this afternoon, and the first bar that the choir sang unaccompanied just melted everybody. You know, I was a mess. Yeah, beautiful sound.
1: Well, I mean, you've just done some brilliant songs, one of them, Bring Him Home, and you did warn the whole audience here.
0: I felt like it needed a warning.
1: Yeah, it's a very emotive song. But there's something about music, not just lyrics, but there's something about music, music played beautifully, and sung beautifully by people who enjoy music, that sort of gets you right here, isn't it?
0: Yeah, absolutely. It's so powerful. We've been talking about it in the first half. You know, collective music making, collective singing specifically, is just so powerful. Bringing people together, it's great for emotional well-being. It gives you those endorphins and sort of physical health as well, you know, posture and breathing and things like that. It's just an incredibly powerful thing to be able to come together and do this concert, yeah.
2: Ginny Carlin in Gibraltar there, hanging out with the Military Wives Choir. It's BFBS, the Forces Station. Tamsin Robson with you for Forces Life. Hope you're having a good one wherever you are around the Forces world. Stick around. Coming up, I've got a band who I last saw open up the big summer ball thing at Twickenham. I don't know. I don't know anything about rugby, but I do know that Army Navy took place this weekend. And if you got yourself down there, I hope you had a good one. I hope you don't have too much of a headache today.

It's another It's Talk To You on BFBS, the Forces station. Really loving that tune at the moment. My name is Tamsin Robson, bringing you Forces Life all the way from Brunei. Hope you're having a good bank holiday weekend. Whatever you're getting up to, wherever you are on the Forces world. Are you doing anything nice? Do you know what my bank holiday weekend's going to consist of? Lying in my hammock, that's for

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0: It's Samba. It's Potential on BFBS, the Pulse Station. Bruno Mars and Shakira coming up for you shortly. But first, how do you fancy a fishing trip? Well, Karen Jameson is an Army veteran who served in the Queen Alexandra's Royal Army Nursing Corps for 40 years. And she's now a community nurse working with very seriously injured veterans with Help for Heroes. Plus, she's a keen angler. And she told George Ryland all about it.
1: So when I left the military, I thought, what am I going to do at weekends and things? Because obviously, being a nurse, we're used to working shifts and things. And I took up fishing. And I absolutely love it. Find it really good for my mental health and my physical health. It just gets me out in nature, which I absolutely adore. So I love it.
2: I imagine it's very mindful. And forgive my ignorance here, because I'm not a fisher at all. Do you eat the fish? Do you throw them back?
1: No, catch and release. You put them back. Always.
2: I love
1: always
2: that.
1: Put them back.
2: And do you have the waders and everything? You're one of them?
1: Oh, yeah. I've got everything, mate. I would never put a car in my garage because it wouldn't fit because I've got so much fishing gear. So absolutely. Catch and release. So I've got all of the kit. Most weekends, if I'm not working, I'm out of the lakes.
2: I love, your fishing is my DIY. I hear that.
1: Yeah.
2: So you have got the veterans involved with this. And last year you took some on a fishing trip. How was it?
1: It was amazing. So I look after the very seriously injured cohort. So these are men and women that have got life-changing injuries as a result of service. So traumatic brain injuries, amputees, multiple conditions, all require 24-hour care. Now, whether that's within their own homes or within care homes or care environments, when I go to see them, which is part of my job, making sure that clinically they're on the right pathways, etc., I talk about fishing. And they said, we used to fish. Those that can talk, or I'd love to try it, or I want to get out of here. Because as much as the environment they're in are lovely and safe, they like being with other veterans. So I took six away last year to a place called Noah's Retreat in Lincolnshire, and it was amazing. So this year we're taking 12 of them. We've never had 12 very seriously injured veterans together in one place. They bring their support workers. It's fully accessible, all the lodges, all the accommodation. Seeing veterans with each other and the banter, it reminds them when they used to be in the military. It's hard work, you know, what can go wrong? 12 very seriously injured veterans with brain injuries or multiple injuries, water and electric wheelchairs, but it's the best time ever.
2: Yeah, I was thinking when I heard about this, the logistics of a trip like this must be absolutely insane, which is why people like you make all the difference, because you're willing to do whatever it takes so that these veterans can have that trip, because the memories that they're making are invaluable, aren't they?
1: For them and for their families. As I say to all of the veterans, I don't have a magic wand. I can't make you better. But let's look at how we can make whatever life you've got left now the best time ever.
0: And to find out more about Help for Heroes and to donate, go to helpforheroes.org.uk. Here's Elton John and Britney. Told me closer, Tony Danza. And if you are old enough to know who Tony Danza is, great. And if not, well, Google.

I have this theory, right, that Bruno Mars could sing a song, just singing a lot of do's and d's and whoa, whoa, whoas, and would still buy it because he's just brilliant. He just knows how to make a really, really catchy record. It's BFBS, the Forces Station. Stick around, we'll get your news next. Then we're heading back to Gibraltar. We're going on a marathon and we're heading off to the RAF Museum. First, this lady knows how to shake her hips and makes use of a good Peruvian flute. It's Shakira.

Love that from Tiny Timber. It's Pass Out on BFBS, the Forces station. Tamsin Robson with you for Forces Life. Hope you're having a good one wherever you are around the Forces world. And do stick around. I've got music from the Lars on the way. I've got some Dasher for you as well. And if that wasn't enough, all the top stories we've been having a chinwag about this week. I'll tell you what's coming up after this from Miley. Hey.

And yeah, I'm trying to sort of channel my sort of 16-year-old self who just didn't give a darn tooting. Townsend with you for Forces Live. Hope you're having a good one wherever you are around the Forces world. We are talking a 270-kilometre marathon. We're also going to be heading off to the RAF Museum because they've won Best Museum, which is amazing. And

0: It's Coldplay. We pray on BFBS, the Forces station. Tamsin Robson with you for Forces Life. Hope you're good wherever you're listening from around the Forces world, whatever time zone, hemisphere, climate you're in. Thanks for hanging out with us. Now, let's head off to Gibraltar, where in early May, some of the Forces and wider Gibraltar community are going to come together in honour of Sam O'Shea, who sadly passed away in a cycling accident last year. Now, Sam's parents, Paul and Ange, talked to Greg Burnett about the upcoming event, and Paul explained his ties to Gibraltar.
1: When I was in the Navy, we were drafted there in 96, and Holly and Sam were born there. We lived in Chilton Court, and we loved the place. We had a great time. My Navy career then took us away from there, but in 2019, I got the opportunity to go back as a civil servant, which we did for 6 years, and we loved our time there with Holly and Sam visiting as often as they could.
2: Did you left last year?
1: Yeah, we left in February last year.
2: And back end of last year, you had an awful event happen in your family, didn't you?
1: Yeah, we did. Yeah. Sam was out in France with his partner, Lucy, who was a professional triathlete, and his friend doing a triathlon training camp. And the three of them were cycling down a mountain in single file.

0: and a group of motorcyclists come up the mountain and were racing each other. One of them was on the wrong side of the road and went straight into Sam, so he didn't stand a chance. And he was airlifted off the mountain to the hospital, where he was in an operating theatre for a couple of hours. And then the injuries were too severe, so he didn't make it.
1: I mean, it's unimaginably sad news. And obviously at BFBS, we send our love and best wishes about it. I mean, all you can really do is try and get something nice out of it, which is what's taking place at the beginning of May, right?
0: Yeah, we want Sam's name out there. We want people to know about him. So we set up a charity in his name, and Gibraltar have been amazing. The cycling community, the triathlon community, they've been brilliant. They offered things to us. We didn't ask for anything, and they've decided that they're going to do a Round the Rock cycle event on May the 2nd from Casemate to 8:45. And everyone's welcome, any standard. I haven't been on a bike since September, but it might be the first time I ride again. And then on completion of that, there's going to be an unveiling of a plaque next to a bench in Commonwealth Park, which again, if you're not a cyclist and you know Sam, or even if you don't or know us, you're more than welcome to come along to the plaque unveiling. The more people, the better, really. And we just, like I said, we just want people to know about Sam. And although it's terrible for us, if we can get some good out of this, then that's nice.
1: And I think it'll also be nice for people who knew Sam to be able to, sometimes when you're grieving like that, it's nice to feel like you're doing something and everyone's come together for that person, and that's created a nice moment.
0: Definitely, and that has happened like throughout everything, but especially again, like I say, with Gibraltar, they've been amazing. You know, people like Chris Walker, Charles Harrison, Mark Lett, others, they've been brilliant. And it's like most things in our lives now, it's really sad, but we're looking forward to coming back to Gibraltar. And then we think about why, and that's what makes it so sad. We wish we weren't, but
2: Sam competed for Gibraltar in triathlon when he was younger, and then when he concentrated on cycling, he competed at the Island Games and the Commonwealth Games for Gibraltar. So he's a big part of the cycling and triathlon associations in Gibraltar, and they've just been amazing.
1: So this is on the 2nd of May at 8:45 is the start of the bike race. So even if you aren't going to take on the cycling, you can just come to Casemates and cheer you guys on to start, and then head to Commonwealth Park at the end of that cycle. Once you've gone around the rock, there'll be a plaque unveiling.
0: Yeah, definitely. Yeah.
1: And this is anyone, not just close friends and family, this is you want just anyone who wants to come and join you on the ride.
2: Anyone who wants to.
0: Yeah.
2: It's not a race, it's just a meeting together, yeah, to remember Sam.
1: So this is a event organised by the community in Gibraltar. It's not a fundraiser in and of itself, but if we did want to donate money separately to that, how do we find the Just Giving page?
0: I think the easiest way to do it is we've set up a web page, which is the Sam O'Shea Foundation. On there, there's a link to the charity.
1: Awesome.
0: And we've raised 35,000 up to now.
1: That's amazing funds. Well, we look forward to having you back to Gibraltar, and Gibraltar can do what it does best, this community, and open its arms to you. And thank you for talking to me.

glorious on BFBS of Ulster Station. It was a bit of a one-hit wonder in the UK, but I tell you, I absolutely love that song. It's like 20-odd years old, but still sounds absolutely brilliant. My name is Tamsin Robson, coming to you from Brunei. Hope you're having a good one wherever you are around the forces world. And by the way, if you did get to Army Navy, did you have fun? I hope you did. I mean, I was working at Army Navy a few years ago when I was based at BFBS in Salisbury Plain. I did laugh because when they said, hey, do you want to go and cover it? I was like, I think I'm the worst person to do that because I don't know anything about sports. But I had a great time. I had a great day out. It was lots of fun indeed. Anyway, stick around. We're talking marathons next.

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0: It's Fisher and Rayan on BFBS, the Forces station. Tamsin Robson coming to you from Brunei for Forces Life. And you know one thing I've noticed about here in Brunei? Despite the heat, despite the humidity, people still push themselves physically and love a good physical challenge. But what about this for a phys challenge? A six-day, 270-kilometer ultramarathon across the Sahara Desert. It is the Marathon de Saab. Captain Sheridan Lucas, MBE, has just completed it, running in aid of walking with the wounded, and Tim Humphreys caught up with her and started by asking her to describe the terrain.
1: As you can imagine, in the middle of the desert, you're fighting sandstorms, rain, strangely, and extreme heat as well. So you'll go from really flat ground to all of a sudden running up at 800 meter sand dune, and we can't train for that in the UK because we don't have that sort of sand dune. So it comes quite as a shock, and you could start at the start line and within a few minutes be hitting straight away up one of these sand dunes to then come hurtling down the other side of it as well. So you're contending with a lot of things that you can't really train for. And going into the desert, I wasn't expecting rain, but on our final day, we're at a half marathon stage. You can see the finish line and this sandstorm kicks in and the rain kicks in. And you can imagine final 5K of this day. And you're there soaking wet, covered in wet sand, so now your feet are heavy, and all you want to do is finish at this stage. So yeah, we really did contend with all sorts out there, but a great atmosphere and very professionally ran with a lot of medics on course and a lot of assisting staff. So yeah, really good experience.
2: So you talked there about the weather conditions, including the rain, which I really didn't bargain for when we started our chat, or really thinking about the Marathon de Saab there. But we're talking about the inclines. Any other particularly tough times during the run, maybe as well as physically, mentally as well?
1: The biggest challenge is mental resilience. And I would say throughout this whole event, if you can control your mental resilience and you are prepared for that mentally, then the physical aspect is easy doable. It's reachable because you can walk it, you can run it, you can tab, you can cross that land however you need to in a very good time limit. But if your head is not in it and you don't know how to control them thoughts, then you're not going to succeed. So I'd say in that 100K, I definitely had some moments where I was like, probably should not volunteer for everything straight away in the future. But now I'm back this side, I'll probably be itching to put my hand up for the next thing again. So it didn't last very long.
2: Presumably there were some real highs, some real joys during your time running this.
1: There is some real highs, and I would say probably it's about the people that you meet and the experience. Everybody has gone out there for the same experience, but we're all very different people. And throughout this whole six stages, you'll bump into different people and you get to learn about them and their story and their why. And I think that's really valuable. And you get to understand about the different charities and why people are doing it. Some people are just doing it because they just needed to challenge themselves. And that's amazing. And that is one of the highs. It's just about everybody's there with the same goal of getting to the end, collecting that medal, but have all got a different way about doing it. So that was it for me.
2: What were your reasons for doing that personally, and also some of your reasons for wanting to raise funds for Walking with the Wounded?
1: Yeah, so two different aspects there. So the reason for me personally wanting to do it is I'm a firm believer for women that there shouldn't be a glass ceiling, that it should be a glass floor. And the more opportunities I can take to show people that it doesn't matter what age, what background you come from, if you put your mind to it, then you can achieve anything that you wish to achieve. The reason I chose Walking with the Wounded as a charity is, having now done 24 years service, at some point I'm going to become a veteran. And I look around veterans that are around me, and we all think that everything's going to be okay and that we can get out and we can walk into work and our mental health isn't a problem. And unfortunately, that unravels for a lot of people when they do decide to leave the forces. And we need these great charities like Walking with the Wounded to be there as a little bit of a shoulder for us, or a little bit of a stabilizer to help pick up people that have just lost their way a little bit. And the work they do with mental health is second to none. It really is absolutely phenomenal. They've got counsellors and social workers within their charity that pick these people up. And I really want to just be able to give back, especially before I become a veteran.
0: Well, I think they'd be extremely proud of what she's just achieved. Captain Sheridan Lucas MBE chatting to Tim Humphreys on BFBS, the Forces Station. Just completed a 270-kilometre ultramarathon trek across the Sahara. Yeah, I need a lie down just listening to that. And she must need one indeed. And a good foot rub. Probably a holiday, to be honest. That's what you do. You know what it is? I would do that marathon. But then I'd need at least a few weeks in some nice fancy hotel where I can put my feet up and try and come back to life again. Teddy

Teddy Swims. It's Mr. Know-It-All on BFBS, the Forces Station. I mean, let's face it, we've all got that one friend, that one person in our friend group who just has the answer to everything. I generally have a bit of fun and call them the voice of reason, but really deep down, I'm like, yeah, you just know the answer to everything, don't you? You're just one of those people, which is definitely not me. I don't have the answer to everything. When people ask me questions at work, I'm like, I'm going in the studio.

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0: Tear Down and Rule the World on BFBS, the Forces Station. Now, it might not be ruling the world, but it is certainly flying high after being named one of the UK's top museums. That is, of course, the RAF Museum Midlands, based at RAF Cosford. In a survey, more than 2,000 Which members gave it a huge 93% rating, putting it joint number one in the country. Gemma Lee James spoke with Barry Smith, Director of Visitor and Commercial Development, who was delighted with the win.
1: We were absolutely delighted. The great thing about Which is it's a survey of people that have actually visited these attractions. So to come out as being the highest rated museum in the country was an absolute honour for us.
2: We also must say congratulations to your sister site, the RAF Museum in London, who had joint highest visitor score for any museum and gallery in London. I mean, you've both beaten the National Portrait Gallery and Tate Britain as well. I mean, what do you think the secret ingredient is that makes experiences land so well with your visitors?
1: Yeah, I think there's a combination of things. And the Which survey, it measures all aspects of the experience, from the welcome to the galleries to the standard of the catering and the toilets and parking and everything, really. So I think what we've seen in these results is just the overarching kind of performance of our two museums. We think in particular, because we're free to enter, we think that we offer a really good value day out at both museums. And I think this is reflected in the results.
2: And I mean, you've got some serious icons hanging overhead, the Vulcan, the Victor, the Valiant. You've also got the Herc there as well. I mean, do you still get that wow moment when you walk into the hangars?
1: Yeah, the way I describe it actually is every time you see something different, and that's what's really compelling about it. And my favorite time is just before we open to the public. So you kind of walk through the galleries and just you, and it's quiet, and it's a really kind of amazing kind of place to be.
2: And for first time visitors, what is the aircraft that tends to stop people in their tracks?
1: In the Midlands, I think there's two. We've got the first and the oldest Spitfire that ever flew. And when people understand that we have that, it's just, it always blows them away. The one that you mentioned earlier is that we're the only place in the UK where the three V-bombers, the Vulcan, Valiant and Victor, are all there at the same time. In London, one of the most important Lancasters that ever flown, and we have all the aircraft that were involved in the Battle of Britain. There were four aircraft, and it's the only place in the world where all four are displayed together. They're the things, I think, that we get the strongest reaction to.
2: I mean, it's just incredible, because what you do, it's not just educational. You make it fun for families as well. I mean, the kids can jump into the VR, yeah. Spitfire, loop the loop.
1: And actually, I think this is one of the reasons why we've been rated so highly, is that we're a museum that is really very accessible, and we really don't see a big difference between the educational and the entertainment elements of it. We know that in order to tell the RAF story to young kids, you have to tell it in a way that they really enjoy. And with things like, you know, simulators and getting inside aircraft, there's no real better way of getting the story over to children than that.
2: And I got a nice surprise this week when you were on BBC's The One Show. Angelica Bell popped in for a visit. She was telling the story about the annual aircraft cleaning. I mean, what is the story behind that tradition?
1: I was delighted that we had 4 minutes on the One Show for a start. So to keep these items clean is something that we do kind of every day, but you need a slightly different approach when you've got aircraft dangling from a ceiling about, you know, 30 feet in the air. We have to bring in specialist cleaners who kind of hang from ropes, and it always garners quite a lot of attraction because it's quite a sight to see them in the air cleaning these aircraft.
2: I mean, I thought it was quite fascinating that you have these bolts that you have paint over them, that if the paint sort of breaks, you can tell that that aircraft's moved, and you know then that you need to reposition the ropes.
1: Yeah, absolutely. Well, it's really because the way in which our Hangar 4 is constructed, the roof is designed to kind of move, which means that the first sign that maybe something's changed is that the bolts kind of move. Thankfully, they never do, but if they ever did, we'd know about it very, very quickly.
2: I mean, when a museum hits the top of the national list like this, I mean, what comes next? I mean, how do you keep raising the bar without losing, I guess, what made people fall in love with it in the first place?
1: Yeah, well, our aim is obviously to stay there. Well, our approach really is to kind of build on what we think is a good thing. In the Midlands at the moment, we're at the start of a major transformation that's going to offer more hangars, more aircraft, more kind of modern fast jets from the RAF. So we think it's going to just get better and better.
0: Well, it sounds amazing. And when I get back to the UK, I will definitely be paying a visit. Want to see what the hype's about? Head over to rafmuseum.org for events. And of course, you can rewatch the episode of The One Show from Monday, the 13th of April, now streaming on BBC iPlayer. Right, it's Calvin Harris teaming up with the Sabians to release the pressure on BFBS.

0: music a few weeks ago, and of course we will bring you lots more fresh music next week because, well, we just like to spoil it. Right, stick around, heading off to Brunei next, and we'll get you news on BFBS.
1: They say the holy water's watered down, and this town's lost its faith. Our colors will fade eventually, so if our time is running out, day after day, we'll make the mundane a masterpiece. Oh my, oh my love, I take one look at you, you're taking me out.

It's a song that's been blasted out of many Fiat Pundos in the north of England over the years. It's Talk Is Miracle on BFBS, the Forces station. Hope you're good wherever you're listening from around the Forces world. My name is Tamsin Robson, coming to you all the way from Brunei, which is where we're going to be heading off to shortly. Yes, we take a journey together around the Forces world each week to talk about all the top stories, all the things that have been goings-ons. And stick around, we are heading to Hornbill School very shortly to hear about a brand new mural. First, though, is Ed Sheeran. Your glow.

It's Ed Sheeran, it's Sapphire on BFBS, the Forces Station. Now, something I never thought I would see coming was Ed Sheeran with a buzz cut. I know, I did not.

0: It's Dua Lipa, it's Dance Night on BFBS, the Forces Station. Now let's head off to Hornbill School, where to celebrate their new school houses, Eagle, Kingfisher, Fantail and Broadbill, Hornbill School in Brunei have teamed up with 2RGR art team to create a mural which will take pride place in the gymnasium. Here's Mr. Sherwin to tell us more.
1: We are Kingfisher, small and bright. The winning line is in our sights.
2: I'm Jamie Sherwin, and I'm a teacher and the lead PE coordinator at Hornbill School. I've been in the role as PE coordinator now for 3 years, and so 2 years ago it was my idea to bring house teams kind of back to our school. I'm sure everyone remembers which house team they were in when they were at primary school, Team Brunel for me. And so yeah, we had a house team culture now for the past 3 years where the children are all a part of either the Eagle House, Kingfisher House, Fantail or Broadbill. Mm-hmm. And those house teams have come part of our sort of culture for sports and the PE curriculum. And so I wanted to kind of create a showpiece in our sports hall that displays that.
3: Yeah, so we've got the guys from 2RGR art team apparently. I had no idea there was such a thing. And they're doing an incredible job. So kind of walk me through what we've got.
2: Yeah, it's absolutely unbelievable. They come together from the community. I didn't know it existed either, but we've got Tilak in there, Abril and Sanjay, who are all art specialists trained in kind of like finer arts back in Nepal. And they are creating an art mural which displays our 4 house team logos, the team names, we've got the school logo going on, and then we've decided to choose some key values to display as well as part of that.
3: Jamie, what house were you in when you were at school?
2: Yeah, we had houses named after famous engineers, and we had Stevenson, Brunel and Telford, and I was in House Brunel.
3: That sounds like a really fancy school.
2: It really wasn't. It really wasn't.
1: Fantail, Fantail, small in scale, towards our goal, watch us sail.
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3: Tell me about your background with art.
4: I started my art career since year 7, almost 15 years plus. I've been doing this sort of stuff. So in my first tour of Brunei last time, so I used to do most of the painting within my unit. So at the time, most of my seniors saw my art skill. Since then, every time, I normally take the tenders to carry out this kind of stuff within my community to support the community as well. So
3: yeah. We've kind of got sort of light blue going into very dark blue. You've got the Kingfisher in the middle. It looks amazing.
4: Just thank you so much.
1: We are Broadbill, calm and still. Watch us soar and use our skill.
5: Hi, my name's Lewis.
6: Hi, my name's Ella.
3: We're sitting in the gym. And we're looking at this incredible, incredible mural that the guys from 2RGR are putting together. Lewis, what do you think so far?
6: I mean, it looks really good. We're in the gym, but we're not working out. It looks, like, really good with all of the, like, teams, house teams.
3: So what team are you part of?
6: I'm part of Eagle.
3: So Eagle's not quite finished at the minute, but it is looking really impressive. The guy who's doing it has got the most incredible steady hand because he's got to get a perfect circle. Do you think you could draw that?
6: No.
3: When you look at something like this, Ella, what goes through your mind?
6: It looks really good and I can't wait to see it because you can see the tape and it's all covered up with the thing, but it's going to look really smooth when the tape comes off, like in a straight line, and I'm excited to see it.
3: This is obviously going to be finished really soon. How proud are you as sports ambassadors, Lewis, to be seeing this and to help make this come to fruition?
6: I mean, it's just so good. It's coming along really well. I really like it.
3: Does it make you very proud to be at Hornbill School?
6: Yeah.
1: We are Eagle, we are green. Eagle, Eagle, reign supreme.
0: And if you want to see a sneak peek at some of the photographs ahead of the unveiling of the mural, head over to the BFBS Brunei Facebook page.

0: Cause it's you. Bella Kay, she loves it on BFBS, the Falsest Station. And you know what I love? I do love an angsty girl with a guitar. They make great music. Just the best. Stick around, Eminem on the way, and we are talking 30 years of the critical care unit at Bryce Norton. Come on, follow the noise.
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0: Dini, it's BFBS, the Vulsa Station. Now let's head off to RAF Bryce Norton, where the Tactical Medical Wing are marking 30 years of saving lives on the front line and behind the scenes. Whether it's training RAF medics or flying critically ill patients out of danger zones, this is high-stakes work that happens fast and all over the world. Gemma Lee James went to their capability demonstration day and caught up with Squadron Leader Clinton, an intensive care nurse with the critical care unit, to get a closer look at the life on the team.
1: What we do is we move patients that are critically unwell, so anybody that you would expect to be in an intensive care unit in the UK on a ventilator, which is a breathing machine, or support for blood pressure, anything like that, that's what we do. So we can fly anywhere in the world, pick that patient up and bring them back to the UK.
2: And just talk us through the demonstration that you're doing here today.
1: So what we've got is a patient that's set up on a C17 stanchion. We've got the suction machine on the far end there. Coming along, we've got the new Eve ventilator. It's a new capability to us, allows us to ventilate adults and paediatric patients. We've then got the Tempus Pro monitor, where we can monitor up to 3 invasive pressures, monitor how well you're breathing, all that kind of good stuff. So we take up to 6 pumps, so we can give 6 different drugs simultaneously while we're flying. And then we have 2 other pumps that allow us to give fluids in flight or blood, whichever we need to do. The other things that we have are the iStat blood gas machine. We can monitor how well the patient's breathing, how well the kidneys are working, how running their blood is. And we also have the MECQ down there, which is another product that warms blood for us, so, or any fluids if we need to. It's much better for a trauma patient to have warmed fluids.
2: I mean, it's a lot of kit. How much kit?
1: It works out, if you include the oxygen cylinders and everything, for up to 24 hours, which is, we are self-sufficient of any aircraft, oxygen or power supply. So it's half a ton of kit, really.
2: What are some of the medical emergencies that you might be called out for?
1: It could be literally anything. So back in the Herrick days, it was trauma patients that had multiple amputations. Nowadays, not so much of those. It can just be a standard road traffic collision, somebody becoming unwell from a respiratory condition, because we go to a lot of tropical places, skiing incidents. There's lots of people doing winter Arctic training. And so we get sent out if there's any risk to the patient at all and they need a high level of care for them to come home safely.
2: And when you are transporting someone in your care, just talk us through what you're doing. You called it, is it a mummy wrap?
1: So what we have there is a vacuum mattress. Now, normally you'd only use a vacuum mattress if a patient's got a spinal injury to transfer them. It's full of little foam beads. You suck the air out of it and that beads go really tight around the patient and they prevent any movement while you're travelling. And for landing and takeoff, we use the vacuum mattress. Make sure it's nice and tight, because that is our emergency escape method. If you've got a scenario where you'd need to put the patient on the floor to do CPR or anything like that, it's a means of getting them round. And this gives us the flexibility and the safety to keep everything nice and contained and keep the patient safe.
2: What are some of the challenges that you have when you have someone in your care?
1: So the biggest challenge is that we're remote. So once you've taken off, you've only got with you what you have, hence the half ton of kit, because if we need to put a chest drain in flight, we have to take that with us. If we have to put new lines in, we have to have that with us. If, say, a patient goes into an irregular heart rhythm and we need to alter that by giving drugs, we have to have those drugs with us. So we are remote. It's not like you can just ring down to pharmacy, oh, send us such and such. You've also got other issues such as vibration, cold, noise, all those sorts of things, which is why we're really lucky in that we've got work over at the John Radcliffe Hospital in Oxford, and we work in their intensive care unit, so we get to keep up to date with our skills, because we no longer have military hospitals. Because when you get put in the remote environment, such as aircraft where it's noisy, loud, you can't listen out to the alarms on the ventilators as you would do in the NHS. You've got to be looking and aware of things all the time, so you need to have that skill level at a different sort of pitch.
2: You know, the challenges are not just when you're actually flying, I guess, as well, going country to country can differ as well.
1: Yeah, so certain countries look after patients to different standards. Sometimes people knock the NHS and the care that they give, but actually we get an incredible level of care in the NHS. We expect that to be the same in the rest of the world, and it's not.
2: And finally, what's the thing that you love most about your job?
1: Job satisfaction. You know that you have brought a patient who can be critically unwell from combat back to the UK, and if you've done everything you can for them and their families, you know that everybody in that team has gone above and beyond for them.
0: That was Intensive Care Nurse Squadron Leader Clinton from the Critical Care Unit at Tactical Air Medical Wing as they celebrate 30 years of operations. There's also a video from the day. If you head over to the BFBS Bryce Norton Facebook page, you can check it out.

0: It's Gaga and Dutchy. It's Runway on BFBS of Ulster Station from the brand new Devil Wears Prada 2 movie, which, by the way, is available to watch at various locations around the forces world. I noticed that Cypress are playing it as well at the cinema in Aki, and I was like, oh my God, it's so good. I feel like it's one of those films where if you are going to see it, mainly for the ladies, but I mean, if the guys want to do this as well, that's totally fine. I feel like when you walk in at the cinema, you should just treat it like a Runway. Wherever your seat's going to be, you just walk as if you're like Cindy Crawford, walking down that aisle, going to your seat with your big bucket of popcorn.
1: BFBS. Woo!
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0: It's Rosie, it's Bruno Mars, it's Apta on BFBS, the Forces Station. Now, let's face it, there are many brilliant organisations that support military veterans and serving personnel around the Forces world. But one such organisation is Warrior Equine, who offer equine-assisted mental resilience and positive wellbeing courses. Now, whilst at the Royal Windsor Horse Show, Toby Pickard from BFBS caught up with John Lewis, former warrant officer with the Air Cadets, who has attended courses run by Warrior Equine, and he began by sharing some of his mental health journey.
1: Yeah, so what I realised shortly after recovering from the injury, so I had 2 years of physiotherapy, my son was born, and I suddenly became very protective and became overly protective and realised that the vulnerabilities that I was left with after being hurt meant I couldn't protect my family, and that became overwhelmingly uncontrollable, and anything that risked not being able to protect them drove me into mass panic. And it was something as silly as going to a supermarket. If there was no bread in the supermarket shelf, that meant I'd failed and I couldn't protect my family from being hungry. So mass panic, conflict, arguments with store managers. And it was the same with customer service agents. If they'd taken too much money out of my bank account, it meant I couldn't pay a bill, which meant that I couldn't protect my family. And that became unbearable for them, and it was unbearable for me. And I felt like I was a failure and I was ruining people's lives.
2: So after 13 years of various forms of therapy for PTSD and anger management, you came to Warrior Equine, the official sponsor of the Royal Windsor Horse Show, here today. Can you tell us a bit about your experience of using horses for therapy?
1: So the one thing that I'd learned from all of the other therapies that I'd tried was it was in a really calm clinical environment in an office. So I wasn't in crisis moment talking to the therapists. I could put a mask on and hide what was really going on and get it over and done with as quickly as I possibly could. I was referred into Warrior, really skeptical at first, was scared of horses, didn't really understand how stroking a horse was going to help me. But if I hadn't agreed to it and gone, I wouldn't be here today. So I had to give it a go. And on the first day, I was really scared and really sceptical, but Ellie put her arm around my shoulder and introduced me to the horses. Jim then got me a little bit closer to the horses. And then when I did my first round pen session and saw what the horses were telling me about me and teaching me about what was going on inside, the instant feedback and the honest feedback from the horses suddenly made everything click. And I couldn't lie to the horse. I couldn't trick the horse into thinking I was fixed or cured. So it meant I had to really work at it and understand myself. And from that moment on, I realised this really was going to be what was going to help me understand what was going on inside my body so that I wasn't creating that conflict anymore.
2: And so we had a demonstration here today in the pen. It's quite a touching, moving experience seeing a horse approach you as an individual in the pen. Can you just describe some of the emotions you feel when you really first felt that connection?
1: So I've been working with Ellie now as an ambassador for 8 years since my course. And I'm really glad your camera wasn't on my session because I still cry after every session I do with a horse in the round pen. And every time I come and work with Ellie and I talk about it, it really gets me upset. Not because I'm sad, but because I know how important it's been to me to help save my life. And I still get that lump in my throat and that crying feeling as I'm getting now every time I have that session.
2: It's really moving. And I think for any of our armed forces community out there who might be suffering with similar mental health struggles, have you got any advice for them?
1: Give it a go. It's really a sceptical thing when somebody says you're going to go and stroke a horse to try and control your emotions, but give it a go. It doesn't matter how scary or how sceptical you are, because I've tried everything else and it wasn't until I did this that it worked.
0: That was former warrant officer John Lewis speaking with Toby Pickard about the Warrior Equine, which you can find out more by visiting warriorequine.co.uk. And if John's story has impacted you, don't forget there are other great organisations offering support, including bfbs.com/audience-support. 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It's BFBS.

on for another week, but you know what? I'll be back next time. Lots more stories. Enjoy the rest of your weekend. Enjoy your bank holiday. And I'll see you next time. We'll get your news next.

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And every once in a while, I start texting, write a paragraph, but then I delete the message. Think about you like a pastime. I could cry you a river, get you baptized. Or I wasn't ready to act right. Used to always think

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she danced under the weight of her cloud. But for the first time in a long time, she believed that one day she would again feel the sun. She must be patient. She must have faith in the seeds that are planted beneath the snow. She must hold on, and she must let go.

지켜주는 건 너란 사랑으로 수놓아진 별. 내 우주가 넌 다른 세상을 만들어주는 girl. 너는 내 별이자 나의 우주니까 지금 이 시련도 결국엔 잠시니까.

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